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0: So we always hear that timing is everything. So here we go with three ways we can use timing to benefit our health by tapping into our body's natural clock, also known as your circadian rhythm. For example, the perfect time for breakfast is precisely 12 hours after dinner. This is the conclusion of research from the Salk Institute for Biological Studies. That way, you're fasting for 12 hours. Get it? It helps your body use the calories you've consumed instead of storing them as fat. When people ate for 12 hours and fasted for 12 hours, they ended up consuming 20% or more fewer calories overall. They also reported having much higher energy levels. And then the best time to take a walk, that would be between 2 and 3 p.m. in your time zone. Research from Penn State shows that is when our body temperature naturally starts to dip between 2 and 3 p.m. That'll make you sleepy. But a 15-minute power walk, it's proven to boost your heart rate and help keep you alert. So you'll have energy to power through the rest of the day. And one more bonus round here. Do you drink wine? Then you should aim to have a glass no later than 8 p.m. Registered dietitian Joy Bauer, our friend, says your body needs about 2 hours to metabolize all the alcohol in a drink. If you drink later than 8 p.m., you risk having the alcohol disrupt your sleep.
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0: And coming up, apparently men are getting the message that the average woman is attracted to a paleo man, as in adventurous, as in caveman. Don't miss this.
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10: Did you know that almost half the vegetables and more than three quarters of the fruit that we eat in this country come from just one state, California? Yeah, it's true. And according to a new report by the Environmental Working Group, a health advocacy organization, a lot of this produce is tainted with PFAS, which are sometimes referred to as forever chemicals. Why? Well, the EPA says pesticides keep America's food supply safe, abundant, and affordable. And of course, these chemicals are used in every state, not just California. Now, if you are worried, though, about how much you're consuming, the best thing to do is to buy organic produce, if and when you can. Organic or not, you should rinse all fruits and vegetables under running water. Don't use any soap. And as one epidemiologist told us, use a brush on sturdier items like carrots, potatoes, and cucumbers. I'm Dr. Sanjay Gupta, helping you live a better life.
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7: Beautiful weather this evening, partly cloudy skies, mild and dry temperatures in the 70s this evening, dropping into the 60s overnight. Partly sunny, hot, and more humid on Saturday. High temperatures once again approaching 90 inland and 80s at the beaches. The daylight hours will stay dry for any outdoor activities, but keep an eye to the sky for a scattered strong thunderstorm Saturday evening, Saturday night, sometime after 8 or 9 o'clock. And for Sunday, partly sunny, dry during the morning, chance of a passing shower or thunderstorm by mid to late afternoon, and a high temperature near 80. I'm 12 News Chief Meteorologist Tony Petracca for Light 105.

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2: Okay, it's time for some dating and relationship intel. Ladies, let me know what you think about this. The best way to reach me is on my Facebook page. It's facebook.com/John Tesh. Let us know how you feel about this latest dating research. It's go paleo on your love life. So guys, when it comes to attraction, the experts are saying that you need to think like a caveman. It doesn't mean clubbing your woman over the head and dragging her back to your cave. The scientists at the University of Alaska, see, I told you it was real. They found that women find men handling primitive challenges more attractive than men taking modern risks. Ladies, it's time for you to let me know. For example, women, many of them, find men who chop wood, build a fire, or go swimming in moving water. They just threw that in there, swimming and moving. I'm not doing that. I'll chop wood, but I'm not going to go swimming and moving water. Anyway, they find those men more appealing than men who take risks like driving too fast on a windy road or riding a motorcycle without a helmet. It's because tackling so-called caveman challenges, well, it shows how fit you are and how you could protect and care for a woman. But taking modern risks only emphasizes what a nincompoop you are and that you lack good judgment and have poor character. So, again, they find, ladies, what do you think? Do you find a man who chops wood, builds a fire, and swims in moving water more appealing? Facebook.com/John Tesh.
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17: You ever wake up in the middle of the night, or maybe first thing in the morning, and notice drool on your pillow? Unless you're sleeping next to someone who hasn't already seen all your good, bad, and ugly, it's probably not that big a deal and not anything to worry about, unless it's something that just started happening recently. When people drool at night, it's often because of a stuffy nose, acid reflux, or being a mouth breather. People who sleep on their stomach or side are more likely to drool than someone who sleeps on their back. But in some cases, drooling at night can be a warning sign of something more serious, like dental issues, sleep apnea, or even early symptoms of Parkinson's disease. If you're at all concerned about this, the best place to start is with an ENT doctor, an ears, nose, and throat doctor. They can recommend a sleep study to possibly get some answers. I'm Dr. Sanjay Gupta, helping you live a better life.
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0: You're plugged into the John Tesh Radio Show, and for 20-some years, we've been moving you forward in your life. And believe me, I'm listening when our researchers find all these great pieces. I use them for my life as well. Thank you for being along for the ride. If you are looking for a new hobby to bring joy to your life, I want you to consider dancing, and a lot of scientists want you to do that too. According to the Greater Good Science Center at UC Berkeley, dancing happens to be, in their opinion, the best activity to lift your mood, increase motivation, improve your social skills, even improve your memory. Yes, from dancing. That's because learning choreography challenges the brain. Partnered dancing or a group class gives you social interaction. And expressing yourself through movement improves your well-being and creativity. I have to tell you, years ago, my wife and I took a series of lessons at the Arthur Murray Studios. It was, first of all, it was hilarious because I just can't dance. I'm too large to dance, I think. But it was great. The camaraderie was wonderful between us as a couple. And I really did feel it in my brain. But the experts say, although dancing at home alone can be good exercise to get the most out of it, you need to dance with others. Love it.
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2: From our health and wellness files, the latest superfood is limes. This is according to the American Diabetes Association. The juice, the zest, and the pulp of limes contain soluble fiber, which can help manage diabetes because it slows down the absorption of sugar into the bloodstream and reduces blood sugar spikes. Plus, compounds in lime juice boost production of digestive enzymes, making it easier for your body to break down food. Lime juice just keeps going here. Lime juice also helps wipe out illness-causing germs in your digestive tract, reduces blood pressure and bad LDL cholesterol, and helps stop kidney stones. Limes. Lime juice contains more citric acid than orange or grapefruit juice, which is the key to preventing calcium from crystallizing into kidney stones. So don't just think of limes as something on the side of your Pellegrino. They are a legitimate health food.
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16: You ever wake up in the middle of the night, or maybe first thing in the morning, and notice drool on your pillow? Unless you're sleeping next to someone who hasn't already seen all your good, bad, and ugly, it's probably not that big a deal and not anything to worry about unless It's something that just started happening recently. When people drool at night, it's often because of a stuffy nose, acid reflux, or being a mouth breather. People who sleep on their stomach or side are more likely to drool than someone who sleeps on their back. But in some cases, drooling at night can be a warning sign of something more serious, like dental issues, sleep apnea, or even early symptoms of Parkinson's disease. If you're at all concerned about this, the best place to start is with an ENT doctor, an ears, nose, and throat doctor. They can recommend a sleep study to possibly get some answers. I'm Dr. Sanjay Gupta, helping you live a better life.
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It's going to be at the Big Bark Carnival June 28th from noon to 3 at 44 Worthington Road in Cranston. 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
1: Beautiful weather this evening, partly cloudy skies, mild and dry. Temperatures in the 70s this evening, dropping into the 60s overnight. Partly sunny, hot, and more humid on Saturday. High temperatures once again approaching 90 inland and 80s at the beaches. The daylight hours will stay dry for any outdoor activities, but keep an eye to the sky for a scattered strong thunderstorm Saturday evening, Saturday night, sometime after 8 or 9 o'clock. And for Sunday, partly sunny, dry during the morning, chance of a passing shower or thunderstorm by mid to late afternoon, and a high temperature near 80. I'm 12 News Chief Meteorologist Tony Petrarca for Light 105.

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0: life.
1: We've had quite a few stories on meditation on this program, and now here's one more that's very convincing. It turns out if you start your day with 5 minutes of meditation, not only will it decrease stress and anxiety for the rest of the day, it'll make the practice easier to stick to. Now, this comes from Dr. Ava Suda, an instructor at the University of Massachusetts Memorial Health Center. In a study of nearly 1 million meditation app users, she found those who meditated in the morning were more likely to stick with the habit. So here's how to create your own 5-minute morning meditation habit. Have a designated place for it every day. Having a specific spot, it helps with consistency because it creates a pattern. When you see that space, it's like, okay, this is what I do here. And then have a few words to go along with your meditation. Research has shown that the mantra-based meditation can have a positive effect on mental health and can even reduce hypertension. It could be as simple as saying in as you inhale and out as you exhale, either silently or out loud. Or you can do what I do. You use a mantra to set your intention for the day. So maybe you start with, you inhale and you go, I am. And then as you exhale, grateful. I am, inhale, and then exhale on grateful.
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2: I don't know that I have it off the top of my head, but I go through phases where I have a song that is favorite.
0: Yeah, that's very normal. I still like...
2: Round Ball Rock?
0: Oh, gosh. I still like 21st Century Schizoid Man.
2: King Crimson.
0: It turns out your favorite song will light up your brain the same way cocaine does.
2: Neuroscientists
0: at McGill University... in a neuroscience study that was very expensive, apparently, used PET scans on people listening to music that gave them chills and watched a flood of dopamine hit the nucleus accumbens, the brain's pleasure center.
2: I mean, look, we know that a great song, it really hits. It makes you feel all kinds of things. It makes you relaxed when you're stressed. It gets you excited when you're feeling down. A good song with a good chorus, a good hook, it can hit. It's there. It's why we use music to comfort us. Why we use music to set the mood if we're having a party, whatever. There is a reason why music is the soundtrack for our lives as we go through it. I cannot believe that. I mean, I guess it hits like hard drugs. That's incredible.
0: Yeah. Now the test proves it. We should find those guys.
2: I'm good. I'm good. Just reading it.
0: We'll get nose jobs.
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7: 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There's a term for that, social offloading. And experts we talked to warned that this habit could be stunting emotional growth, leaving an already isolated generation who came of age during the pandemic even less prepared for the messiness of human interaction. Sure, AI can help you polish whatever it is you're looking to say, but that's not very human, right? It's the messiness that makes our interactions with each other so real. It's also what makes them so validating, help us to develop our confidence, our voice, our deep bonds with each other. 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They are keen to help. I'm Dr. Sanjay Gupta, helping you live a better life.
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0: You know us, if it doesn't make you healthier, happier, or just more interesting, we won't put it on this show. No potty humor, no meanness, no politics. We're here to move you forward in your life. Let's do some of that. Did you know that endless scrolling through social media can make you and I sick? Yep, it happens. It used to come from things like VR headsets. Up to 60% of people using VR experience it. They get sick, nauseous. But now, cyber sickness is on the rise. Scrolling for too long is making people feel weighed down, dizzy, nauseous. It comes from the scrolling movement on social media news feeds, but you can even experience it when you're looking through a Netflix queue. So National Geographic, who studied this, says any kind of perceived motion can cause cyber sickness. It's a cousin to other forms of motion sickness, like getting car sick or seasick. It all comes down to what's known as our vestibular system, which controls our balance. And as your eyes get bombarded with visual information, but your body doesn't sense motion, the difference makes you feel sick. And lying in bed and scrolling is one of the worst things you can do. It's the most chilled out your vestibular system can be. However, the prolonged motion of scrolling becomes really difficult for your brain and your body to resolve. The solution is simple. We got to put down our phone.
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2: So I want to take a moment and tell you about the latest video trend. It's called quiet cooking videos. Now, these are being called Xanax for your senses, and they're just what they sound like, people preparing food silently. Quiet cooking videos are one part ASMR, which stands for Autonomous Sensory Meridian Response. That's a combination of sounds and visuals that give people a pleasant, relaxing, tingly sensation. And it's one part straight-up cooking instruction. But all you hear is the chopping and the sizzling and the stirring. Sometimes they're set outdoors, so you also hear wind and birds or other nature sounds. And you see lakes, trees, and a crackling campfire. Dr. David Klemanski is a psychiatry professor at Yale. He says because anxiety can present itself both emotionally and physically, watching or listening to ASMR can help lower your heart rate and reduce agitation, and quiet cooking videos can help. All right, if you want to check these out, just Google quiet cooking videos, silent cooking videos, or silent chef.
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18: If you're caring for an aging parent, you may feel quite often that you're alone in what you're doing. But you're not. Not by a long shot. According to a new report by the Pew Research Center, 10% of U.S. adults are caring for a parent over age 65. Millions more are caring for a spouse or partner 65 or older. Beyond the sheer numbers, this report, perhaps unsurprisingly, found a major difference in caregiver well-being between men and women. One psychologist we spoke to suggested thinking 5 years in the future and imagining where you are right now. Will you be glad you took something on, or regretful that you didn't? You also need to cut yourself some slack, he said, especially women. Don't try to shoulder all of the burden by yourself. You might need to ask for help before you burn out. You'll be so glad you did. I'm Dr. Sanjay Gupta, helping you live a better life.
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3: Beautiful weather this evening. Partly cloudy skies, mild and dry. Temperatures in the 70s this evening, dropping into the 60s overnight. Partly sunny, hot, and more humid on Saturday. High temperatures once again approaching 90 inland and 80s at the beaches. The daylight hours will stay dry for any outdoor activities, but keep an eye to the sky for a scattered strong thunderstorm Saturday evening, Saturday night, sometime after 8 or 9 o'clock. And for Sunday, partly sunny, dry during the morning, chance of a passing shower or thunderstorm by mid to late afternoon, and a high temperature near 80. I'm 12 News Chief Meteorologist Tony Petrarca for Light 105.

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0: 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Just stop using one particular word. It's the word sure. Like when the boss asks you to take on a new project or a friend asks if you'll help them move, career expert Kate Bugard says sure is a half-hearted, non-committal way of saying yes. And when you say sure, what most people hear is, I'm not thrilled about it, but I guess I'll do it anyway. Put it this way, if you ask somebody to marry you, would you rather hear yes or sure? It's why language experts recommend cutting the word sure from your vocabulary, because most people prefer hearing definitive answers like yes or no. So what if you're in a situation where you can't say no, like at work? In that case, Bugard says most bosses would prefer hearing honesty over the word sure. So say, yes, I'll take on that project. I do have a lot on my plate already, so I'll need to put other tasks aside. Bugard says it may not change your boss's mind, but you're going to come across a lot better than saying, sure.
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2: So, Gabe, I've got this new way of exercising. Of course, I learned it on this show and on our coaching program. Exercise snacking, we talked about before, fitness snacking, and now I'm driving my family crazy because I'll just run out of the room and go in the backyard.
3: So good for you.
2: 3 1-minute bursts of vigorous exercise spread through your day, cuts your risk of dying from heart disease nearly in half. Hello, healthy heart. That's from a Nature Medicine study, and the same study found a 38 to 40% drop in cancer-related death. The practice is called exercise snacking, short, hard bouts of about a minute multiple times a day.
3: This is, look, this cuts through all of our excuses that we have. I'm always saying on the coaching call here that the best exercise program is the exercise program you will do. That's the best one to do, is the one that you will do consistently. I am one of those people where if I can't exercise to my fullest, like if I don't have time to spend an hour in the gym, I end up skipping the exercise, and that's terrible for me, and then that piles up. We shouldn't be doing that. This is a great way to get to cut through the excuses. I keep a deadlift bar loaded in my backyard, and every time I walk past it, I have to do 3 to 5. All it does is it gets my heart rate up, it gets my blood pumping, and boom, I'm making it through the day with consistent exercise. And research has shown that consistently exercising, even in small ways throughout the day, is actually better for you than one big exercise routine where you go to the gym for an hour and then you don't move for the rest of the day.
2: Yep.
3: This is actually better for you to move consistently through the day, but less intensely.
2: Yeah, that was a great way to describe it.
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15: Recent survey conducted by Common Sense Media found one-third of teenagers prefer AI companions over humans for serious conversations. There's a term for that, social offloading. And experts we talked to warned that this habit could be stunting emotional growth, leaving an already isolated generation who came of age during the pandemic even less prepared for the messiness of human interaction. Sure, AI can help you polish whatever it is you're looking to say, but that's not very human, right? It's the messiness that makes our interactions with each other so real. It's also what makes them so validating, help us to develop our confidence, our voice, our deep bonds with each other. Psychiatrists we talked to encouraged turning to family or friends when you're struggling to express yourself. They are keen to help. I'm Dr. Sanjay Gupta, helping you live a better life.
7: He's got ties. He's got socks. 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

0: John Tesh here. Intelligence for your life. You know, we often hear that to be considered smart, you need to have a high IQ or a really strong memory. But a new study confirmed the existence of a third sign of intelligence known as our implicit learning ability. Simply put, it refers to your ability to gain knowledge by observation. Think of it as your street smarts, yes, which can't be taught in school. But explicit learning is what happens when you purposely try to memorize a list of words or learn a new skill. Listen to this. University of Wisconsin-Madison researchers say our implicit learning ability is independent of more traditional forms of learning. It helps explain why some people may struggle to get good grades in school or ace an IQ test, but are still considered super smart. It's likely because their implicit learning ability, their street smarts, is off the charts.
1: Intelligence for your life.
0: And up next, why more and more people are getting restraining orders against people who are threatening them online.
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2: Hey, have you heard about this? Restraining orders? They now extend to what's happening online as well. Listen to this. A New York judge ruled that a man who tried to follow his ex-girlfriend on Instagram violated a restraining order against him. The Manhattan judge charged the man with criminal contempt for violating a protection order that forbade him from contacting his ex-girlfriend by any means, including electronically. The boyfriend claimed he didn't violate the restraining order because by following her on Instagram, it merely triggered a notification in the app and there was no direct contact. The judge, he was angry and disagreed. He said it would be like using an iPhone and asking Siri to place a call instead of dialing her number himself. It still is a means of contact, even if there's an electronic middleman. Restraining orders now extend to what's happening online as well.
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8: Recent survey conducted by Common Sense Media found one-third of teenagers prefer AI companions over humans for serious conversations. There's a term for that, social offloading. And experts we talked to warned that this habit could be stunting emotional growth, leaving an already isolated generation who came of age during the pandemic even less prepared for the messiness of human interaction. Sure, AI can help you polish whatever it is you're looking to say, but that's not very human, right? It's the messiness that makes our interactions with each other so real. It's also what makes them so validating, help us to develop our confidence, our voice, our deep bonds with each other. Psychiatrists we talked to encouraged turning to family or friends when you're struggling to express yourself. They are keen to help. I'm Dr. Sanjay Gupta, helping you live a better life.
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10: 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You hit a ball in the gap, run. 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
18: Beautiful weather this evening. Partly cloudy skies, mild and dry. Temperatures in the 70s this evening, dropping into the 60s overnight. Partly sunny, hot, more humid on Saturday. High temperatures once again approaching 90 inland and 80s at the beaches. The daylight hours will stay dry for any outdoor activities, but keep an eye to the sky for a scattered strong thunderstorm Saturday evening, Saturday night, sometime after 8 or 9 o'clock. And for Sunday, partly sunny, dry during the morning, chance of a passing shower or thunderstorm by mid to late afternoon, and a high temperature near 80. I'm 12 News Chief Meteorologist Tony Petrocca for Light 105.

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2: So I'd have to say I agree with this because I just started playing this game, or at least I played it for a couple of days. One of the biggest complaints about pickleball is how loud it is. A study found that sound levels from hitting a pickleball top 85 decibels. It's you're hitting basically a wiffle ball with a very hard racket. This is as loud as an alarm clock, vacuum cleaner, or a power tool. By comparison, tennis is typically about 35 decibels lower than pickleball and makes a lower pitch sound when the ball is hit. Tennis players are loving this story. Pickleball's higher pitch sound, it's more annoying to the human ear. It's why pickleball is being banned at many city parks and by some homeowners associations especially. As a result, the sport's governing body, USA Pickleball, has hired acoustic experts to come up with noise solutions. For example, they've challenged manufacturers to start coming up with ways to make the sport less noisy and to create paddles and balls that deliver 50% less noise. Good luck with that. Including, but not limited to, noise barrier screens for the pickleball courts. That's going to be expensive. Pickleball's governing body is hoping that by muffling the sport, it'll appease the critics and more courts will be welcomed where they've previously been banned. It's great exercise and it's easy to play. I hope they figure it out.
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2: All right, Gib, according to Career Builder, the top fashion pet peeves for employers. This is important if you want to get or keep your job. Number one, an unironed shirt.
3: Oh, geez.
2: Problem is, I got some these fancy shirts that they just get wrinkled immediately.
3: Yeah, yeah, yeah. They have like linen in them. Yeah, that's the problem. That's the linen just immediately crinkles unless you starch them.
2: Number two is sneakers, although there are some pretty fancy sneakers.
3: Yeah, yeah. It depends on the environment that you work in, but I respect it.
2: But number three, top fashion pet peeve for employers, I would think this would be number one, is wearing flip-flops.
3: This really depends on what you do for a living. But I would say 99% of jobs, unless you are a lifeguard, in which case, you know, wear the flip-flops. 99% of jobs, you shouldn't wear flip-flops too. If you're a creative executive somewhere, sometimes being a sneakerhead is helpful. It makes you look cool. Makes you look like you're hip. So, you know, you work in advertising and you got like a big sneaker collection. Yeah. That seems okay.
2: Converse.
3: But if you're in finance and your shirt is not pressed, then I'm expecting you to be minding the P's and Q's. I want you to know exactly what percentage each dollar is going to what place. And if you don't have an iron shirt, then it doesn't look like somebody who is minding the details.
2: I understand
3: where this comes from. I just think it's very much career and sector dependent.
2: Yeah, and probably don't have alcohol on your breath either. It's probably a good tip.
3: Solid advice. Unless you're sommelier.
2: It came up that. Okay, bye.
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5: 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But are they safe? And do they really work? Well, first, let's talk about actual magnesium. That's an essential mineral that is needed for more than 300 different processes in the body, according to one dietitian. And most people get enough of it simply from the foods they eat. Now, if you're not getting enough, there are a few different types of supplements you can try. But as always, you should talk to your doctor before starting any new medication or supplement, whether it's prescription or over-the-counter. Now, when it comes to the science, we looked into this, and I gotta say, there's not a lot of strong evidence that magnesium supplements will actually help you sleep. They might help you manage pain, they might help you lower your stress levels, or work to get your muscles to relax. And maybe it's those things then that help you get some better sleep. I'm Dr. Sanjay Gupta, helping you live a better life.
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1: The Righteous Brothers had a hit in 1965. The film Ghost made it a hit again. In a now famous scene, what was our loving couple doing as that beautiful song played in the background? Were they eating pasta, doing pottery, or taking pictures of their feet?
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9: If you're caring for an aging parent, you may feel quite often that you're alone in what you're doing. But you're not, not by a long shot. According to a new report by the Pew Research Center, 10% of U.S. adults are caring for a parent over age 65. Millions more are caring for a spouse or partner 65 or older. Beyond the sheer numbers, this report, perhaps unsurprisingly, found a major difference in caregiver well-being between men and women. One psychologist we spoke to suggested thinking 5 years in the future and imagining where you are right now. Will you be glad you took something on or regretful that you didn't? You also need to cut yourself some slack, he said, especially women. Don't try to shoulder all of the burden by yourself. You might need to ask for help before you burn out. You'll be so glad you did. I'm Dr. Sanjay Gupta, helping you live a better life.
10: 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He's got socks. 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Treat your dad to a $5,000 basement barbecue or backyard upgrade. 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
1: The Righteous Brothers had a hit in 1965. 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In a now famous scene, what was our loving couple doing as that beautiful song played in the background? 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
2: We are in the middle of the Heather and Maddie Olympics, and we're asking you to vote. Team Heather, you're all about fun things, communal things, things that make you smile, like the Jeep wave. If you don't know what it is, Jeep owners will wave to each other, a little lift of the fingers off the steering wheel, a little acknowledgement to another Jeep owner, and a little hello during the day. And you don't have to be a Jeep owner to participate in today's Olympics. You just have to like the concept of that kind of appreciation for others. Team Maddie, though, isn't appreciating anything right now. What is the story with you?
3: I don't need your validation that I like a Jeep. Like, I love the Black Crowes, the music band, who are in the news today, by the by, which I'll address later. But I don't need you to give me a crow call. Caw! Caw! We don't have some sort of hand signal we do.
2: Oh, my God. Can we start that? Oh, my God. You like the Black Crowes? Me too. Caw! Caw! Caw! Did you say hard to handle? Ah!
3: It calls to mind. How dare you. Someone I follow, and I wish I could remember who it was, a comedian, said, I'm just going to come out and say it. The whole Jeep duck thing, it's a little swinging adjacent.
2: Oh,
3: and
2: come on.
3: I feel the same thing.
2: Come on.
3: It's a little like, just get out of my business. I'm in my car. I don't need waves. I don't need validation from you. I bet, you know who I bet has it too now?
2: What?
3: And someone can text us if this is true.
2: What?
3: I feel like pickleball people.
2: Have a thing?
3: Yeah.
2: Yeah.
3: Little wave. Little
2: you're
3: a pickleballer, man. You know, it's too cool for school for me. Same with e-bikes. I bet e-bike people wave at each other now.
2: And just because I got ducked in the parking lot doesn't mean anything. Bethany in New Bedford is on Team Maddie today. Huh. Lara in Quincy says no clubs.
3: Oh.
2: Just smile at everybody.
3: Well, that's nice. Yeah, why don't we wave to everyone? Why don't we all wave to each other like some sort of Truman Show world where everyone waves? Why do you have to have a Jeep?
2: She said, I heard Jeep and all I can think about was that ridiculous duck thing. I'm secretly wishing the ducks cause an issue in their band. Wow.
3: Whoa.
2: Linda in Coventry. Definitely Team Heather. Making a personal connection with someone. I see ya. It's kind. And we can make someone's day. Maddie is grumpy.
3: Robin takes me to task in a similar manner. Oh, Maddie, stop it, writes Robin. I'm not a Jeep owner, but I'm totally into saying I see you. It's like saying you're important. Have a nice day. Definitely Team Heather.
2: Good morning, Team Heather. Gloria in Warwick. Not a Jeep owner, but I agree. It's a cute gesture. My granddaughter has one. Rosie in Cumberland also says, we do the wave with the Corvette team. Heather, wave on. You know, it's funny because sometimes I'll go through my day, Maddie, and I'll just be like at the store and I don't know anybody there. And I didn't talk to anybody there. And I'm like, why are we doing this? We're all people. We all like are just trying to get through this thing called life. Why do we have to just not acknowledge each other? And this Jeep wave for me is kind of like just touching base with other people. It's connection in a way that makes me feel good.
3: Other like-minded people?
2: And not only that, guess what?
3: What?
2: How often can you actually get to know strangers without getting diseases? How great is that?
3: From a distance?
2: Right. You're just like, woo.
3: That I do like about it. If I got some sort of social credit for still being in my car, I would take that.
2: Social credit.
3: You know what I mean? Like,
2: yeah. All right. Light lines are ringing. Hi, Light 105. Who's this?
4: Hi. My name is Lisa.
2: Hi, Lisa.
4: With you, Heather, I say we should appreciate and accept love, kindness in any form we can get it.
2: There you go, Maddie. The Jeep wave is love and kindness.
4: Sorry, Maddie.
3: I will accept your love and kindness.
2: What?
3: Now some creep in a Jeep is probably trying to get Heather's number.
4: There's a song about it. What the world needs now is love, sweet love. I think you should play that daily. Aww.
3: Oh, that's lovely.
2: I agree.
3: Thank you.
2: A man who can't stop singing on the radio appreciates that kind of thought.
4: Have a wonderful day. I love you guys.
3: Bye.
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17: If you're caring for an aging parent, you may feel quite often that you're alone in what you're doing. But you're not, not by a long shot. According to a new report by the Pew Research Center, 10% of U.S. adults are caring for a parent over age 65. Millions more are caring for a spouse or partner 65 or older. Beyond the sheer numbers, this report, perhaps unsurprisingly, found a major difference in caregiver well-being between men and women. One psychologist we spoke to suggested thinking 5 years in the future and imagining where you are right now. Will you be glad you took something on, or regretful that you didn't? You also need to cut yourself some slack, he said, especially women. Don't try to shoulder all of the burden by yourself. You might need to ask for help before you burn out. You'll be so glad you did. I'm Dr. Sanjay Gupta, helping you live a better life.
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3: Simple, but maybe not easy. Three stories ripped from today's headlines. And we just weigh in on whether we're in or out on said subject number one.
4: Play along, by the way, 401-272-5483.
3: East Providence, Rhode Island, which I'm told is right down the street. E-bikes, electric bicycles, are now banned from the city of East Providence. The East Providence City Council voted Tuesday to prohibit the use of e-bikes in parks, recreational spaces, and on sidewalks.
4: The reasoning is why?
3: Well,
4: they
3: I guess
4: too fast.
3: Probably the parks and recreational spaces and the sidewalks are meant for walking. The people want to walk, play, exercise, and enjoy the beautiful outdoor spaces.
4: So they're nervous about like collisions.
3: Maybe people, kids are flying around on these things. So okay. Heather, you in or out on a e-bike ban?
4: Yeah, I'm in on it. I think that they do go very fast. And so maybe you need a designated space for them. You know what I mean? Like you have a walker area, you have a e-bike area.
3: I'm in, but I need a little more information. I'm afraid that the headline is might be a little misleading. It says they've banned e-bikes, but really specifically it's city parks and sidewalks, places like that. And then it says if the rider is a minor,
4: okay.
3: The ordinance states that the operator's parents or legal guardians will be deemed the owners of the e-bike. That
4: clearly
3: that it's a youth problem.
4: They've been having some trouble.
3: Right.
4: Like, in order to put that forward. By the way, speaking of e-bikes, there's some really great deals. Half off e-bikes right now at light105.com. Click on Sweet Deals.
3: More on that later.
4: Okay.
3: You know what I'm saying?
4: I know what you're saying.
3: I might be out on this joint. I might have just bought a couple.
4: Yeah.
3: Guess I can't go to East Providence. Heather, there's an article in the several categories this morning of online fodder saying that the TV viewing party is having a resurgence. People are getting together in groups and watching their favorite shows, and this is increasing. This started to get in the news when the Survivor, I was at the 50th the other day.
4: Yeah.
3: And they're saying that, boy, show after show now is having these viewing parties. Heather, you in or out on the TV viewing party?
4: Well, considering once upon a time I hosted a This Is Us viewing party.
3: That's a good point. That was a crying party, though.
4: And also, I've watched Outlander in a giant movie theater.

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1: Regan Heating and Air. Actually, yeah. No, right. I'm not into shoeys or sueys.
2: Okay.
1: Yeah, what about you?
2: I say, sounds like a good time to me. Of course, I've kind of, my drinking days are behind me, but back in the day.
1: Yeah.
2: You know what I mean?
1: You would have filled a Doc Martin and drank it?
2: Darn right. You know, the cackler did the reverse one time. I'll leave that story
1: I don't even
2: alone.
1: Know what that means.
2: Don't worry about it.
1: Really?
2: Yeah.
1: It involved God. Did you just self-edit yourself?
2: I did. I'm very, very proud of
1: the
2: myself.
1: The reverse.
2: He used a boot, but not to drink out of. Never mind. It's not a story for our morning show.
1: I don't even know what that means.
2: It's okay. Called reverse shoey.
1: Okay. All right.
2: I am in on this. It seems like good fun. Although I'm out on the manic energy of the Today Show staff. They're freaking out.
1: Right.
2: The guy's just drinking a little beer out of his shoe and they're all screaming and yelling.
1: Yeah, leave that kind of nonsense to Heather and Maddie.
2: That's right.
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10: Recent survey conducted by Common Sense Media found one-third of teenagers prefer AI companions over humans for serious conversations. There's a term for that. Social offloading. And experts we talked to warned that this habit could be stunting emotional growth, leaving an already isolated generation who came of age during the pandemic even less prepared for the messiness of human interaction. Sure, AI can help you polish whatever it is you're looking to say, but that's not very human, right? It's the messiness that makes our interactions with each other so real. It's also what makes them so validating, help us to develop our confidence, our voice, our deep bonds with each other. Psychiatrists we talked to encouraged turning to family or friends when you're struggling to express yourself. They are keen to help. I'm Dr. Sanjay Gupta, helping you live a better life.
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1: When we left here yesterday, you were headed to the oral surgeon, right? Dentist's office.
2: Mm-hmm.
1: And you were going to have a procedure. I would love it if you can give everyone an update so we can all rest easy knowing that you're fine.
2: Yes. Yeah, so I went in yesterday, and now I've had this type of thing done before, but this one I was worried about because the dentist directly mentioned the fact that I may indeed need a root canal and that it was an exploratory mission.
1: Oh.
2: To see if I needed. So she had to take out an old piece of work in my tooth.
1: Yes.
2: And there was a, apparently it was deep and old. At one point she said something you do not want to hear your dentist or doctor say as they remove something from you. She said, oh, they don't sell this anymore.
1: Oh, nice.
2: She said, do you remember getting this? And I was like, no.
1: She wasn't referring to anything weird like an alien implant for all that time that you spend Skinwalker Ranch.
2: That's no joke. That actually happens to people, you know.
1: I've heard.
2: That's a whole nother thing.
1: Right, but this was more like, I don't know, old cavity fill. Is that what it was?
2: Yeah, so they had to remove a cavity, a cap, and just get in there and see what's what.
1: Right, and so how long was the procedure?
2: 1 hour, 45 minutes of digging, scraping.
1: And please say grinding.
2: Grinding.
1: Because you promised.
2: And wrenching. I actually recorded some on my phone, if you'd like to hear some of the work that was going on my tooth yesterday.
1: Okay. Ah, no. You just scared all of us. No.
2: Just, I went through the trouble of it. So just give a little bit of the sound. Yeah.
1: Okay. Yeah, that's not good.
2: It was a long time. In fact, several times she said, why don't you take a little mouth break? I want to give you a mouth break. I said, I just want to power through. She said, no, I think you need a little break. Which, you know, anytime you get offered a mouth break, people take it.
1: Right.
2: I'm just telling you that right now.
1: Right. Advice from Uncle Maddie.
2: Shout out to Stencil Dental, a fantastic organization.
1: Okay. Were you a good patient?
2: Yeah, the best. In fact, true story.
1: If I called them, would they verify and back the story up?
2: We should have Ashley, we should have my dentist call in.
1: Did you just say Ashley?
2: Yeah, at one point.
1: You're on a first name basis.
2: We hug.
1: Oh, boy. During the procedure, that's awkward. So
2: at one point, she's doing this thing where it's late in the procedure, and she's doing this thing where, you know, cover up your yogurt, everyone, if you're eating. You might not want to hear this. But she's, like, prepping the gum for the cap.
1: Yeah.
2: So she's got this sharp stick, and she's, like, pushing at my gum, like, to, I presumably move it up, like, to, you know, make some space.
1: And you were numb, so you just felt the pressure of it. You didn't feel pain.
2: Well.
1: What?
2: This is the point. No pain. But then when she started doing this, it was like, ooh, she was like stabbing my gum and I felt it. And I kind of moved, but it didn't say anything. She goes, and she did it again. She goes, are you feeling that? I go, yeah.
1: Why wouldn't you say something?
2: Well, that's what she said. You sound like her. And I said, you sound just like my dentist wife.
1: I know.
2: So I said, well, no, you know, it hurt. I felt it, but I'm not going to. She's like, I'm going to give you Novocaine there. I said, let me go through it. I'll go through it.
1: Oh,
2: let's go.
1: Oh, my God. You're ridiculous. This is like your 90-day power fasting or whatever.
2: I wanted it over. So I didn't want to take the time to then, now she's got to shoot me with Novocaine, which hurts anyway.
1: Yeah.
2: Right? And then I got to wait another 10 minutes for that to kick in. And then she started again. So I was just like, no, let me just, I'll suffer through it. It wasn't that bad. She's like, no, you're not suffering through anything.
1: Yeah, exactly. You know what's funny? This reminds me a little bit of when I was giving birth to Jack.
2: Mm-hmm.
1: There was a little bit of a complication, you know, where he was face up. They call it supine. Mm-hmm. And so, like, during the pushing, they said at one point, you know what? We should probably start prepping you for a C-section. And I looked at them because I was in the thick of all the pain, you know, and I go, how fast can you do it? And she's like, probably like 30 seconds. I go, okay, fine. And anyway, I ended up not getting a C-section.
2: Please.
1: And I know you don't want the details of this. Oh, really?
2: Please, don't equate your minor little thing that you did, your birth, with my mountain of pain that I achieved yesterday and withstood.
1: If you could see me right now, you could see the fact that my mouth is wide open, that I'm ready for some tooth extraction.
2: I know how to trigger the light lines. Look at the light lines light up.
1: Oh, my God. My minor thing, like child giving birth.
2: Smiled birth. I had construction equipment in my mouth yesterday.
1: Right. Right. Okay, so this has been fun.
2: May I close with this?
1: Oh, you want more time?
2: Yes. One of my favorite anecdotes ever comes from the acting world. It involves the movie Marathon Man with Dustin Hoffman.
1: Well, just get on with it.
2: And the great Larry Olivier.
1: 10 seconds.
2: Sir Laurence Olivier. And in the scene, he's torturing Dustin Hoffman as a spy movie with dental procedures. Like the torturer is going to do horrible things to his teeth. So in real life, Dustin Hoffman said to Larry Olivier, the great actor, you know, Laurence, if you want to get in there and like actually stab me a little bit, it'll, you know, to get it real, my reaction's real, let's do that. You can actually kind of, you know, stab my gums. And Laurence Olivier looked at Dustin Hoffman and said, oh, my dear child, why don't you try acting?
1: Yeah, that was worth it. Heather and Maddie mornings,
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1: A new scientific study officially published yesterday in scientific journals has people buzzing as it's about bees. Now, it's a complex story, a complex study, so allow me to translate it into New England parlance so we can all understand together. The study has revealed that bees are wicked smart. In fact, perhaps more smart than we even thought they were. In fact, they might be as smart as chimps. Spontaneous problem solving, the study revealed. Bumblebees successfully rolled a little ball under an out-of-reach treat, climbed on the ball to access it. They also started cheating. Some clever bees figured out how to bypass the puzzle mechanics entirely to secure the reward. This is incredible when you consider the size of a bee's brain. Now, good news for me, the study proves what many scientists believe, called neural efficiency. That is, the size of your brain doesn't necessarily equate to how smart you are. You can have a very small brain and be very smart.
2: Gotcha.
1: According to the study. So when people say, well, he's got a big brain, nothing to do with it. You could have a big brain moron.
2: Yes. I think we all know that, but it's worth repeating for sure.
1: So there you go. Next time you see a bee, realize that you could be looking at your intellectual equal.
2: Well, look at that.
1: Mm-hmm.
2: And it could definitely outsmart you and sting you.
1: Yep.
2: Let's go to...
1: Black Crow song.
2: Australia.
1: Yeah.
2: Sydney. Performance this past weekend. Don't know if you heard about it. They were doing a La La Land concert.
1: Okay.
2: And all of a sudden, their keyboardist got sick. Like, to the point where the keyboard player was not going to be able to continue the concert.
1: He couldn't continue tickling the ivories?
2: Correct. So you know how we've talked about this many times before, where they have, like, an emergency backup goalie during a hockey game?
1: Of course.
2: Like, but... Or someone will say, like, is there a doctor in the house? Right. Right? They're looking for someone who could, like, jump in and do their job.
1: Sure.
2: So they put a call out into the audience and said, is anybody in attendance here out of the 2,500 people who could not only play piano, but you could sight read?
1: Ah, right. Mm-hmm. Mm-hmm.
2: So,
1: look
2: sure
1: at
2: enough,
1: the music sheet and play.
2: Enter into the picture 21-year-old Sterling Nassa,
1: all right,
2: University of Sydney student, who said, I could do that.
1: Wow, that's an accurate representation of
2: crikey, I could do that.
1: There you go.
2: So sure enough, success.
1: Love it.
2: Amazing. There was 40 minutes left of the performance. They ended up going to a part, like a John Legend song that has a solo for the keyboard player.
1: Mm-hmm.
2: And this guy just doesn't stick with it, decides, I'm going to do a riff.
1: Okay, yeah.
2: And did and wowed the audience and was the absolute superhero. Isn't that amazing?
1: It's one of my recurring dreams I have all the time. I'm at a Black Crowes concert. Chris looks down. The drummer gets injured or gets sick.
2: Right.
1: And I go out and play the drums with him.
2: It
1: I have that
2: help
1: dream.
2: Help us out, man.
1: All the time.
2: Now you're going to have it tonight after we just did this story.
1: All right, here's the warning. U.S. Consumer Reports has dropped a warning to us all. Apparently, they've done some numbers crunching, and in just 15 months, there have been over 400 cases of exploding oven glass doors.
2: No.
1: Yes, more than 40 people have been injured in incidents involving exploding glass. Now, this also doesn't stick with one particular type of oven, which is alarming. Incidents reports that the ovens often are switched off as well as ones that were on. The precise cause of the problem is yet to be pinpointed. Maybe they're making oven glass doors differently. I don't know.
2: They can't figure out the common denominator.
1: Now, there was a large percentage of Frigidaire appliances, but also GE, Whirlpool, LG, Samsung, and a few others.
2: I'm going to think outside the box right now,
1: mm-hmm.
2: and I'm going to say it has nothing to do with the actual oven.
1: Okay.
2: It has to do with the pan that you're cooking with.
1: I would say it's probably more, just my opinion, probably more to do with how they're tempering the glass nowadays or something like that. Have to do with the oven glass itself.
2: But that would be more consistent then that it would be happening. This sounds more odd and rando that they can't really figure out. But yeah, who knows? I mean, well, I'm not a scientist.
1: Yeah, they're going through to try to find some sort of consistent issue that...
2: Was everyone making meatballs?
1: No.
2: Darn it.
1: I know.
2: That's... All right, so just a warning, what?
1: Yeah, it says just, you know,
2: stand
1: be warned. I guess because you can't, like, replace your oven because it could be anything.
2: That's going to ruin a perfectly good casserole.
1: Right.

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19: Eating a healthy diet is not only good for you physically, it can also keep your brain sharp as you age. According to a new study out of China, people who most closely followed the MIND diet slowed aging in key structures inside their brains by more than 2 years. The MIND diet is a combination of the Mediterranean diet, which we talk a lot about, and the DASH diet, which stands for Dietary Approaches to Stop Hypertension. All three of these diets are similar, but the MIND diet puts more of an emphasis on berries, beans, leafy green vegetables, fish, poultry, whole grains, olive oil, and nuts. You're not going to eat foods with a lot of saturated fat. We're talking cheese, butter, red meat, or anything fried. You really don't have to eat like this 100% of the time. That's the key. Just do the best that you can. I'm Dr. Sanjay Gupta, helping you live a better life.
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1: Did you happen to see your girl Karen Reed was on the Today Show?
2: Oh, my God.
1: Doing an interview?
2: She was?
1: Uh-huh.
2: All right. She's on the Today Show this morning?
1: Or maybe yesterday, but it's
2: I'll be watching that. No, it's probably today.
1: Oh, yeah, yeah.
2: Dude.
1: June 5th.
2: Dude. You don't even know.
1: Oh.
2: Becky and Woonsocket, we need to talk.
1: Oh.
2: They released some of the Michael Proctor texts from previously. They released it Karen's suing the police.
1: Was he a police guy?
2: Holy moly.
1: Not good.
2: He should never have been anywhere. No one should have ever hired him.
1: Meatheads with
2: oh, my
1: with
2: God.
1: Phones.
2: They were...
1: okay.
2: I can't.
1: All right.
2: Dude. Dude, I read it yesterday, and I was like, I looked at both of my dogs because no one was home. I was like, Goose, do you believe
1: you
2: it?
1: You sucked them into this thing.
2: Oh my, and they were like, tell me more, Mom. Oh, man. You know, something else that's all over the place. You can't avoid it. The World Cup, invasion's about to happen. Good news. I heard from several different parties yesterday that I'm very interested in related to all things Scotland. And I have some breaking news for you, if you'd like.
1: Please. I love breaking news.
2: Well, I was reading a little bit today about how when you apply to come to the United States from Europe and vice versa, you have to fill something out. It's like an extra TSA thing.
1: Okay.
2: Right?
1: Mm-hmm.
2: Like you probably had to jump through some, you know, paperwork to go to South Korea, right?
1: Sure.
2: So there's this thing that you need to fill out and it needs to be accepted. It's like this European transfer or whatever.
1: Mm-hmm.
2: I guess a bunch of people from Scotland who are coming here to watch the games applied for this and got approved. And then in the past like day or two, got an email that said you've actually been denied. And so they've spent a ton of money on hotels and flights and everything just to find out at the last minute. They have a hearing coming up next week so that they can try and get through this. But that's like, that's ridiculous. They'd be out tons of money.
1: Did it happen in any other countries?
2: I don't know. I don't know. I just know that the Scots were complaining about it. And so I listened.
1: Speaking of complaints, some good news.
2: Okay.
1: The FIFA organization was smart enough to ban those horns, those vuvuzelas, whatever they're called.
2: Vuvuzelas.
1: Vuvuzelas.
2: Oh, boy, don't hurt yourself.
1: Those horns, those awful horns.
2: Well, they whip them. They, you know, like they whip.
1: There's those, and then there's the horns that they blow with their mouths, and they're horrible sounding.
2: So they're being banned by the stadiums around
1: here? Yes, thank God. It's one little annoyance we'll be spared from during this. Interminable soccer.
2: Will someone still smuggle in a collapsible one?
1: I'm sure. People figure ways to make noises.
2: Yeah. Oh,
1: but, you know,
2: goodness.
1: I still am fascinated and blown away that they're opening the bars till 4 a.m. or whatever they're doing. This is just like what? And then when the disasters happen, and they will, because I'm always right about these things, people will say, well, how could this have happened?
2: Yeah. Maybe they figure that the parties are still going to go on no matter what. So in order to save like some of the hotels from becoming like these mega parties, they at least like are sticking to the bars since they know how to handle parties.
1: I don't think that's what it is because it's about money.
2: Yeah.
1: It's about money. It's about revenue.
2: Money grab.
1: But
2: it's
1: going to be a disaster.
2: Yeah. I don't know if it will be a disaster. I'm hoping it won't be, but you're right. It does kind of sound like that. Next week. Okay. Craig Ferguson is going to arrive in New England.
1: Speaking of Scots.
2: He is the guy that is traveling from Los Angeles by foot. He's been walking across America.
1: I thought
2: not
1: the
2: talk
1: host.
2: Show
1: oh,
2: guy.
1: I literally did. I was.
2: But here's
1: funny.
2: The funny part, okay? He's a Scot. He's wearing a kilt, and he left Los Angeles, many weeks ago on foot, and he's coming here to go to Boston to go see, you know, his favorite team play. And so I've been in touch with him, and it looks like he's going to be in the Providence area sometime on Tuesday.
1: Is there anyone you haven't interviewed in the last 6 months?
2: No. I have been on a tear. I have been on a serious tear.
1: Yeah.
2: Oh, and I talked to the Rhode Island Highlanders
1: and
2: their bagpipes, and they can come in here on Monday. So get all the rest that you need on the weekend.
1: We're going to do the bagpipe thing?
2: Yeah, we're really going to do the bagpipe thing. You can go sit in the kitchen like a grumpy old man if you want.
1: I literally might have.
0: Heather and Maddie in the morning. On Life 105. Somebody call the doctor. Looks like you're coming down with Saturday Light Fever. 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
7: More and more people are using magnesium supplements to help them sleep. But are they safe? And do they really work? Well, first, let's talk about actual magnesium. That's an essential mineral that is needed for more than 300 different processes in the body, according to one dietitian. And most people get enough of it simply from the foods they eat. Now, if you're not getting enough, there are a few different types of supplements you can try. But as always, you should talk to your doctor before starting any new medication or supplement, whether it's prescription or over the counter. Now, when it comes to the science, we looked into this, and I gotta say, there's not a lot of strong evidence that magnesium supplements will actually help you sleep. They might help you manage pain, they might help you lower your stress levels, or work to get your muscles to relax. And maybe it's those things then that help you get some better sleep. I'm Dr. Sanjay Gupta, helping you live a better life.
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1: It was a beautiful day yesterday. In fact, I was out on the golf course, surprise, surprise, with my father.
2: Wait, what? You were out golfing yesterday?
1: I was.
3: And now, once again, Maddie tries to shoehorn golf into a perfectly good radio show.
1: You know, funny story. Yesterday, I was talking to a friend who is an actor. You've actually maybe heard his voice once or twice on this show. His name's Mike, and he's a professional voiceover guy. And he does a lot of the movie trailers and stuff you hear nationally. Very successful dude. Lives out west. Anyway, we were talking, and he is not a golfer or an athletic guy. And he's always trying to understand why I love golf so much. And I said something to him that I've never said before out loud in trying to explain my love for the game. And I was like, ooh, that's good. I got to write that down. Here's what I said.
2: I love looking at men in shorts. No, that's not it.
1: Save that drop. I said to him this. He said, well, do you love, is it the competition? I said, nah, I mean, fine, it's fun, but it's not what, you know, gets me really excited. He said, well, is it this? Is it that? Is it because you used to play basketball and now it replaces that? And I said, nah. I said, you know what it is? When I'm standing on a hole and it's a beautiful day and I'm out in nature and all that's true. I said, but what it is I look at that hole and I think, what is the shot required right now to do this? What challenges are facing me? What do I have to do? How do I have to shape it? Do I have the guts to do it? Can I pull this off? I said, every moment like that, it's a strategic game, me versus the course. And I said, it's outdoor chess.
2: Yeah,
1: and as soon as I said it, I was like, oh, that's good. I'm sure someone else has said that at some point, but I had never said that. And he goes, I get it. Like, as soon as I said that, he's like, I get it. It's outdoor chess. That's beautiful.
2: Of course it is.
1: Isn't that cool?
2: It's like any game of strategy, if you think about it. The game of Risk, for example. Or just, you know, because it's a mind game. It's a weather game. I get
1: yes.
2: it.
1: Yeah.
2: Yeah. You know what I like the most about it? Is that I don't think you'd spend as much time with your dad as you do if you didn't play golf.
1: Definitely not.
2: Right.
1: I annoy him and he annoys me.
2: But when you're on the golf course, that annoyance.
1: We're a wonderful partnership. We won yesterday. Something funny happened. In fact, so I hit a drive. I'm trying to hit what's called a draw. Okay, that's right to left. Yes, I'm golf-splaining you.
2: And now Maddie will golf-splain to Heather.
1: And I overcooked it. I overdrew it. Mm. And it went into the tree line
2: just
1: on the
2: like
1: left.
2: Just like you in the regular kitchen.
1: Exactly.
2: Yeah.
1: So it tumbles down in the tree line. So we're like,
2: not a tumble.
1: We'll go find it.
2: Okay.
1: So we get a little cat. My dad's driving.
2: Yeah.
1: And we drive down into the woods. And he, like, looking for my ball, is not looking forward. He's looking sideways to see if he can see my ball. And I'm looking out the other side of the cat.
2: Right.
1: All of a sudden, we hear a bad noise.
2: What?
1: And we're stuck. This cart will not move. Beep, reverse, nothing. I hear the wheel. We are not moving. So I get out. I look under. We are on a boulder, a rock
2: that was half
1: in the ground and half out of the ground.
2: Oh,
1: he never
2: no.
1: saw it. So the wheel's spinning. The wheel's not even touching the ground on one side because it's like up.
2: Oh, boy.
1: So like, yeah. Oh, boy, right?
2: You guys got yourself in a ball pickle.
1: He's 81. I ain't getting any younger. I'm pushing the thing. It's not working. So we call our partners over.
2: Right.
1: We're like, hey, Bob. Hey. So they come over. And they get their cart, and we push with the cart, and then we're all pulling, and finally it releases.
2: Right.
1: And almost goes flying into the woods.
2: Oh,
1: I had to
2: my
1: jump
2: God.
1: In it and hit the brake. It was almost a disaster.
2: Maddie, do what? You understand what's happening right now?
1: No. What?
2: That was absolutely karma. It was total karma. This is unbelievable.
1: For what?
2: Yesterday, during the show, during Heather's in Hollywood, I did a story about JoJo Siwa having an eye infection and a concussion thanks to her wayward golf cart spinning out of control.
1: And you laughed.
2: No.
1: So I paid for you.
2: And your very first reaction was not just a chuckle, but it was a full-on hysterical laughter track. And so I think that that is absolute karma. That is amazing.
1: It did happen on the very same day.
2: It totally did. JoJo Siwa, revenge has taken place.
1: If I knew who she was, I would feel the power of that.
3: 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An audible double bogey with Heather and Maddie.
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4: You ever wake up in the middle of the night or maybe first thing in the morning and notice drool on your pillow? Unless you're sleeping next to someone who hasn't already seen all your good, bad, and ugly, it's probably not that big a deal and not anything to worry about unless it's something that just started happening recently. When people drool at night, it's often because of a stuffy nose, acid reflux, or being a mouth breather. People who sleep on their stomach or side are more likely to drool than someone who sleeps on their back. But in some cases, drooling at night can be a warning sign of something more serious, like dental issues, sleep apnea, or even early symptoms of Parkinson's disease. If you're at all concerned about this, the best place to start is with an ENT doctor, an ears, nose, and throat doctor. They can recommend a sleep study to possibly get some answers. I'm Dr. Sanjay Gupta, helping you live a better life.
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And this town's lost its faith. 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Oh my, my, oh my, my love, I take one look at you, you're taking me out.

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1: Yesterday, I sent you a text. It was a follow-up to the story that we did yesterday in Heather's in Hollywood about Bret Michaels from Poison, who has a daughter who now is on something called Foot Finder. It's an app. I don't even know. And I guess it's like OnlyFans where you can make money by selling pictures of your feet.
2: People might not. I'm going on the site now. I can't get fired, right?
1: It's worth it.
2: People who like feet.
1: How great would it be for the rest of your life to be like, how come you're not working at Light 105 anymore? Foot Finder.
2: So people might not remember this. There was a football coach. I know we've brought it up before, Heather, named Rex Ryan, who was the coach of the New York Jets.
1: Yes.
2: And a video surfaced from a person.
1: Right.
2: And it featured a woman in a truck.
1: Yes.
2: And she's got her feet out of the window.
1: Yes.
2: And a man approaches with a camera.
1: Yeah.
2: And his voice says, oh, hello, lady. Like, you've got lovely feet. And she's like, well, thank you. And it was on one of these sites. And it's where people were into feet. And somebody noticed, that looks just like Coach Rex Ryan's wife.
1: Mm.
2: And then they listened to the voice holding the camera like, that is definitely Coach Rex Ryan's voice. This is years ago. And it came out and the video went everywhere, and he had a press conference, and he didn't deny it. He just went, look, guys, I love my wife, and it's my private life. And so it was definitely him.
1: Yeah. Well, so this is a new level, I guess. There's something for everyone on the internet if you just look for it.
2: I don't know that it clearly is a, you know, naughty thing, but it also could be an aesthetic thing, like people like sunsets.
1: Yep.
2: They think the human foot is beautiful artistically. Structurally, biologically.
1: Anywho, I'm here to report something very exciting.
2: Trying to make myself feel better.
1: That yesterday I sent you a text, and the text said this, right? I just made $250 on Foot Finder. And then I waited a little while, and then I followed it up with another text that said, here's the picture. And at that moment when you received that text, did you think that I was about to send you a picture of my feet?
2: I thought you were going to send a AI gag, like of you with big feet or something that you had structured together.
1: Right.
2: Ironically cobbled together with AI.
1: Well, I almost sent you a picture of my foot, and then I realized I'm going to have a hard time explaining that later to Colleen and Scott.
2: Yeah, that would be
1: so
2: tough.
1: So I decided, you know what, actually, I have pictures. Well, just one in specific. Everyone does now because it's on our Light 105 Facebook page of your toes in South Korea. So I grabbed that picture off of Facebook and blew it up and focused in on your feet and said that I made $250 selling a picture of your feet.
2: A few things to note. One is my feet actually don't look too bad. I feel like I could make a little cash. Except for my second toe of my right foot, which was shattered playing basketball as a kid. And so it crooks off to the right a little bit.
1: Right. It's just given directions.
2: It's crooked.
1: Yeah.
2: Other thing of note is where I am. If you look at this picture, we'll post it. We should
1: Nobody's
2: post it again.
1: Nobody's looking at the background.
2: If you look where we are, we're in one of them fancy coffee shops that are all over Korea that I talked about.
1: No one cares.
2: But hold on. It gets better. If you enlarge it.
1: Okay.
2: Now you're looking at the beach.
1: Yes.
2: Okay, now watch. This is one of the things I was talking about. I remember this. Those people, that's a full-on photo shoot of a girl and her friends. They've got tripods, cameras. Okay. She is dressed to the nines.
1: Well.
2: And they're doing an Instagram photo shoot on the beach.
1: It's how lovely.
2: Everywhere.
1: Yeah. Well, when you can find that picture on Facebook, just follow Maddie's second toe. You'll be able to see that picture.
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12: For the 9th year in a row, Finland has been named the happiest country in the world. That's according to the World Happiness Report put out every year by the Wellbeing Research Center at the University of Oxford in the UK. Two other Nordic nations, Iceland and Denmark, came in at numbers 2 and 3. Now, having spent quite a bit of time in these countries over my 2.5 decades as a journalist, I can tell you that this is not at all that surprising. There's an entirely different way of thinking in these countries. We before me, you might say. In other words, the mentality is less adversarial and much more, we're all in this together. One other interesting thing that came up was that no matter where someone lived, the more time they spent on social media, the less happy they were. Want to smile? It's simple. Put your phone away for a bit. I'm Dr. Sanjay Gupta, helping you live a better life.
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1: Do you remember the movie, The Right Stuff, the space movie? I got very into space during that time, and I thought, that's really kind of cool that they can explore.
2: Yeah, right. Cute astronauts. I get it. Cute guy astronauts.
1: It happens every once in a while.
2: Ed Harris was a looker back in the day.
1: He kind of was.
2: Oh, he's got very handsome.
1: Gorgeous eyes.
2: Huge jawline. I'd kill for that jawline.
1: So, you might recall, on Saturday, around 2:10, 2:15 p.m., there was a loud boom heard across New England. Some of you, like Mary from Cumberland, it shook the whole house. She went running. What's going on? Others didn't even notice. Me, I was in the middle of a nice nap.
2: Never heard a thing myself over at the Blake Estate.
1: So, it's since been determined it was a meteor.
2: Okay.
1: Came right through Earth's atmosphere, which was the boom, and then landed 5 feet wide in Cape Cod Bay.
2: Yep.
1: So you might be wondering what's going on. Is this going to be happening more often? And the answer is yes.
2: Why? What do you mean happening more often?
1: Well, it turns out that not only did we have that on Saturday, but last week in the Buffalo area, there was a fireball sighting. And then there's been another one in the Midwest. So it appears that we are now being inundated with something that I would like to call, thanks to Pitbull,
3: fireball.
1: There you go.
2: I knew I shouldn't have come in today.
1: What was that, Pitbull?
3: Fireball.
1: So, luckily, the folks over at CBS News have gotten down to the bottom of this.
2: I can't believe I'm about to say this, but can we talk about Taylor Swift's wedding?
3: Fireball.
1: All right. Avi Loeb is a professor of science over at Harvard.
2: Okay.
1: Where they happen to know stuff.
2: Allegedly.
1: Right. And so he has a wonderful accent for this story, and he's explained a little bit. So here we go.
4: Tons of debris that is hitting the atmosphere all the time, but it burns up and doesn't reach the ground. What everyone heard across Massachusetts was a loud boom, and that is simply because the object was moving much faster than the speed of sound.
1: There you go.
2: Okay. That guy
1: went
2: to multiple years of school.
1: Yep.
2: Two producers and probably an interviewer lugged a camera all the way to Harvard, set it up on a tripod, years of education for him to tell us what we heard, a sonic boom. Thank you, doctor.
1: Now, will this continue to happen, and do we need to be afraid? This is important information. Don't you want to know?
2: No.
1: Okay. I'm going to tell you anyway. Here's what Dr. Loeb had to say.
4: There is no major risk to humanity at the moment, at least for the next century or more.
1: So,
2: how does he know?
1: Because he knows. He knows stuff.
2: I feel about this the way that C.S. Lewis wrote about the bomb.
1: Did C.S. Lewis write this?
3: Fireball.
2: He said that when the bomb comes, or in this case, the fireball, let it find us doing sensible things. Reading, bathing the children, having a pint with a friend, not huddled together looking at the sky all worried and fascinated about fireballs. I say get on with your life. Nothing you can do anyway.
1: You could do a fireball shot, right?
2: That's true.
1: You could just enjoy the cinnamony burn on your tongue.
2: Done it many times, unfortunately.
1: Yeah. Okay, so there you go. If you look up in the sky and you see another one of these... then don't panic. It's just, it's going to happen.
2: Why is it happening in this little cluster, though? That's what's worrying me.
1: Right.
2: We've got disclosure going on, all kinds of weird things in the sky. Now all these fragments are flying around.
1: We're talking, is it an alien rebellion?
2: I don't know. Either way, I'm going to have a pint with a friend and bathe.
3: Fireball.
2: Bathe the children.
1: Bathe the children?
2: I think he said that in the quote.
1: Okay.
2: It'd be awkward if Max, he's 21.

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13: For the 9th year in a row, Finland has been named the happiest country in the world. That's according to the World Happiness Report put out every year by the Wellbeing Research Center at the University of Oxford in the UK. Two other Nordic nations, Iceland and Denmark, came in at numbers 2 and 3. Now, having spent quite a bit of time in these countries over my 2.5 decades as a journalist, I can tell you that this is not at all that surprising. There's an entirely different way of thinking in these countries. We before me, you might say. In other words, the mentality is less adversarial and much more, we're all in this together. One other interesting thing that came up was that no matter where someone lived, the more time they spent on social media, the less happy they were. Want to smile? It's simple. Put your phone away for a bit. I'm Dr. Sanjay Gupta, helping you live a better life.
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Light 105, you can listen to us on all your devices. Good Saturday morning to you. I'm John Laurenti. Do me a favor. Get out and enjoy today, because we're going to be getting some rain later on tonight as well as tomorrow afternoon. And by the way, hate to be the bearer of bad news, but this will be the sixth straight weekend of rain. Coming up, I've got the brand new Taylor Swift song from Toy Story 5. Right now, well, you know who this is.

0: Light 105, playing the best mix of the 80s, 90s, and now. I'm John Laurenti. There's a lot of fresh college graduates out there. They're going to be hungry and looking for work, and a lot of people are scared about AI taking their jobs, which could happen to a lot of different professions, but these are the most stable AI-proof jobs. Lawyers, dental hygienists, police and detectives, psychologists, surgeons, and physical therapists.
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13: Eating a healthy diet is not only good for you physically, can also keep your brain sharp as you age. According to a new study out of China, people who most closely followed the MIND diet slowed aging in key structures inside their brains by more than 2 years. The MIND diet is a combination of the Mediterranean diet, which we talk a lot about, and the DASH diet, which stands for Dietary Approaches to Stop Hypertension. All three of these diets are similar, but the MIND diet puts more of an emphasis on berries, beans, leafy green vegetables, fish, poultry, whole grains, olive oil, and nuts. You're not going to eat foods with a lot of saturated fat. We're talking cheese, butter, red meat, or anything fried. You really don't have to eat like this 100% of the time. That's the key. Just do the best that you can. I'm Dr. Sanjay Gupta, helping you live a better life.
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0: playing the best mix of the 80s, 90s, and now. We're Light 105. I'm John Laurenti. There you have it. Brand new Taylor Swift music. It's from Toy Story 5, and it's called I Knew It, I Knew You. Now, she reunited with collaborator Jack Antonoff on this one, and it's a return to her country roots, as you can tell. The song was inspired by, quote, rootin' tootin' cowgirl Jessie's ongoing journey in Toy Story 5 that began back in Toy Story 2. Taylor says, quote, I've always dreamed of getting to write for these characters who I've adored since I was a five-year-old kid watching the first Toy Story movie. I fell instantly in love with Toy Story 5 when I was lucky enough to see it in its early stages, and I wrote this song as soon as I got home from the screening. Sometimes you just know, right? Well, the movie hits theaters on June 19th.
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7: More and more people are using magnesium supplements to help them sleep. 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And do they really work? Well, first, let's talk about actual magnesium. 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And most people get enough of it simply from the foods they eat. Now, if you're not getting enough, there are a few different types of supplements you can try. 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Now, when it comes to the science, we looked into this, and I gotta say, there's not a lot of strong evidence that magnesium supplements will actually help you sleep. 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And maybe it's those things then that help you get some better sleep. I'm Dr. Sanjay Gupta, helping you live a better life.
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0: Play 105. We've got the best mix of the 80s, 90s, and now. I'm John Laurenti, and it's been a long time since I've seen Lionel Richie. And I saw him probably, I think, back in the 80s. That was the last time I saw him. And he just has so many hit songs. And, of course, he was in the Commodores, so he does some of those songs as well. And, well, Lionel and Earth, Wind, and Fire are bringing all those hits back to the stage on the Sing a Song All Night Long tour. And we have your chance to see them in the city of your choice. Now, they're playing in Boston on July 8th, but if you don't want to go up to Boston, you can pick any other destination in the U.S. that they're going to be. We take care of the round-trip airfare, the hotel, the tickets, and premium VIP lounge access that'll serve up some delicious drinks, bites, exclusive gifts, and more. 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
6: If you're caring for an aging parent, you may feel quite often that you're alone in what you're doing. But you're not. Not by a long shot. According to a new report by the Pew Research Center, 10% of U.S. adults are caring for a parent over age 65. Millions more are caring for a spouse or partner 65 or older. Beyond the sheer numbers, this report, perhaps unsurprisingly, found a major difference in caregiver well-being between men and women. One psychologist we spoke to suggested thinking 5 years in the future and imagining where you are right now. Will you be glad you took something on, or regretful that you didn't? You also need to cut yourself some slack, he said, especially women. Don't try to shoulder all of the burden by yourself. You might need to ask for help before you burn out. You'll be so glad you did. I'm Dr. Sanjay Gupta, helping you live a better life.
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0: The best mix of the 80s, 90s, and now are all right here on Light 105. I'm John Laurenti. And if you're a fan of Dancing with the Stars, and really, who isn't? 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
8: If you're caring for an aging parent, you may feel quite often that you're alone in what you're doing. But you're not. Not by a long shot. According to a new report by the Pew Research Center, 10% of U.S. adults are caring for a parent over age 65. Millions more are caring for a spouse or partner 65 or older. Beyond the sheer numbers, this report, perhaps unsurprisingly, found a major difference in caregiver well-being between men and women. One psychologist we spoke to suggested thinking 5 years in the future and imagining where you are right now. Will you be glad you took something on, or regretful that you didn't? You also need to cut yourself some slack, he said, especially women. Don't try to shoulder all of the burden by yourself. You might need to ask for help before you burn out. You'll be so glad you did. I'm Dr. Sanjay Gupta, helping you live a better life.
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We know the drive home can be, well, rough. It's why Vic Edwards does the drive at 5 every weekday. 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

0: Light 105, we play the best mix of the 80s, 90s, and now. I'm John Laurenti. And doctors from around the world say that good mental health is about a lot more than just feeling happy. And there are people out there that, you know, need a pick-me-up every once in a while. And it's been found that there are six major things that matter the most to having good mental health. And we want you to be happy and feeling good all the time. And those are having purpose, life satisfaction, self-acceptance, connection, autonomy, happiness, and listening to Light 105.
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4: Recent survey conducted by Common Sense Media found one-third of teenagers prefer AI companions over humans for serious conversations. There's a term for that, social offloading. And experts we talked to warned that this habit could be stunting emotional growth, leaving an already isolated generation who came of age during the pandemic even less prepared for the messiness of human interaction. Sure, AI can help you polish whatever it is you're looking to say, but that's not very human, right? It's the messiness that makes our interactions with each other so real. 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They are keen to help. I'm Dr. Sanjay Gupta, helping you live a better life.
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0: Looking for the best mix of the 80s, 90s, and now? Well, you found them. They're all right here on Light 105. I'm John Laurenti. We all hate going to the airport. We like to go away, but we hate going to the airport, standing in line. You got to wait for the TSA. Well, have you heard what's going on at Logan Airport? What they're doing is they've got a new pilot program that lets certain travelers go through TSA at a separate location in Framingham, Mass. Now, I was talking to a friend of mine about this last night, and it's like, why not put that in Braintree, which is closer to Logan, and probably more people utilize Logan Express in Braintree than they do Framingham? But basically, you check in, drop your bags off, clear security, and hop on a bus that drops you off past security at the airport right to your gate. Now, the idea is to avoid long security lines and reduce stress, and yeah, there is a small fee to use, but you know what? The trade-off is skipping one of the most dreaded parts of travel, the TSA check-in. And the real question is, would you go out of your way to avoid airport chaos, or is adding another stop just more hassle? So if you are flying out of Logan and you want to take advantage of this, well, you got to go to Framingham.
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20: You ever wake up in the middle of the night or maybe first thing in the morning and notice drool on your pillow? Unless you're sleeping next to someone who hasn't already seen all your good, bad, and ugly, it's probably not that big a deal and not anything to worry about unless it's something that just started happening recently. When people drool at night, it's often because of a stuffy nose, acid reflux, or being a mouth breather. People who sleep on their stomach or side are more likely to drool than someone who sleeps on their back. But in some cases, drooling at night can be a warning sign of something more serious, like dental issues, sleep apnea, or even early symptoms of Parkinson's disease. If you're at all concerned about this, the best place to start is with an ENT doctor, an ears, nose, and throat doctor. They can recommend a sleep study to possibly get some answers. I'm Dr. Sanjay Gupta, helping you live a better life.
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0: Light 105, the best mix of the 80s, 90s, and now. I'm John Laurenti. We've all taken an Uber, right? And we may have possibly left something there, a bag, food, a wallet, phone, purse. Hopefully they all got returned. Well, Uber drivers give more than 7 billion rides a year, and with that many trips, it's no surprise that things get left behind. Well, they put out a list of the things that have been left in Ubers this year so far, and we're only 6 months in, and these are the things that I found that you really shouldn't forget, like dentures, breast milk, not one, but two wedding gowns, a kitchen faucet, a meat slicer, a coffee table, and an ankle monitor. Well, I can see leaving that one behind.
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That, of course, is Shakira, and she's going to be performing at the World Cup. She's going to headline the opening ceremony in Mexico City this coming Thursday. And she'll also co-headline the historic first-ever World Cup final halftime show in New Jersey on July 19th.

0: 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It's Light 105. I'm John Laurenti, and our own Heather and Maddie are hoping that you'll tell us something good. 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
10: For the 9th year in a row, Finland has been named the happiest country in the world. That's according to the World Happiness Report put out every year by the Wellbeing Research Center at the University of Oxford in the UK. Two other Nordic nations, Iceland and Denmark, came in at numbers 2 and 3. Now, having spent quite a bit of time in these countries over my 2.5 decades as a journalist, I can tell you that this is not at all that surprising. There's an entirely different way of thinking in these countries. We before me, you might say. In other words, the mentality is less adversarial and much more, we're all in this together. One other interesting thing that came up was that no matter where someone lived, the more time they spent on social media, the less happy they were. Want to smile? It's simple. Put your phone away for a bit. I'm Dr. Sanjay Gupta, helping you live a better life.
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0: 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I'm John Laurenti. The Scripps National Spelling Bee wrapped up last week, but someone compiled a list this week of the most misspelled words in the United States, and it was based on the website unscrambler.com, and they looked at people who searched for words on Google, like how do you spell blank or how to spell blank. These are the top five misspelled words in America. Tomorrow, business, through, favorite, and coming in at number one, bougie. What was the word that people in Massachusetts can't spell? Schedule. In Connecticut, they can't spell recommend. And here in Rhode Island, apparently we searched on how to spell bougie. By the way, that's spelled B-O-U-G-I-E.
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14: 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And there is perhaps no movement more fundamental than walking. It reinforces the alignment, stability, and coordinated muscle activation that supports how your body moves, whether you're doing strenuous exercise or simply going about your daily life. This is according to Dana Santis, a strength and conditioning specialist. Even though you walk every day, Dana does say you can make small adjustments to immediately improve your walking mechanics. So, keep your rib cage stacked over your pelvis. 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Allow your arms to swing naturally in coordination with your legs. Keep your gaze forward, your jaw relaxed, and then just breathe in through your nose and out through your mouth. I'm Dr. Sanjay Gupta, helping you live a better life.
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It's 2 hours of the most excellent songs from the 80s. 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It's going to be wicked fun and wicked awesome. You should have

0: It's always a party here on Light 105 because we play the best mix of the 80s, 90s, and now. That does it for me. I'm John Laurenti, just about to head out the door. Enjoy the rest of your Saturday. We've got some showers arriving later on tonight, hopefully past 10 o'clock. That'll be fine. Tomorrow, we're looking at partly cloudy skies and a chance of rain in the afternoon, and then again tomorrow night. Vic is up next to take care of you. Have yourself a great rest of your weekend.
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14: Did you know that almost half the vegetables and more than three-quarters of the fruit that we eat in this country come from just one state, California? Yeah, it's true. And according to a new report by the Environmental Working Group, a health advocacy organization, a lot of this produce is tainted with PFAS, which are sometimes referred to as forever chemicals. Why? Well, the EPA says pesticides keep America's food supply safe, abundant, and affordable. And of course, these chemicals are used in every state, not just California. Now, if you are worried, though, about how much you're consuming, the best thing to do is to buy organic produce, if and when you can. Organic or not, you should rinse all fruits and vegetables under running water. Don't use any soap. And as one epidemiologist told us, use a brush on sturdier items like carrots, potatoes, and cucumbers. I'm Dr. Sanjay Gupta, helping you live a better life.
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0: Light 105, I'm Vic Edwards, and it's Saturday, thank goodness. Had to do some yard work this morning. Cut the grass at around 10:30. Someone in the neighborhood started at 7 a.m. When is too early? When is it too early to cut the grass? 7 a.m. is definitely a little bit too early. I think proper neighborhood etiquette would be, 10:30 or 11.
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5: Staying active every day will go a long way towards helping you live a happy, healthy, and pain-free life. And there is perhaps no movement more fundamental than walking. It reinforces the alignment, stability, and coordinated muscle activation that supports how your body moves, whether you're doing strenuous exercise or simply going about your daily life. This is according to Dana Santis, a strength and conditioning specialist. Even though you walk every day, Dana does say you can make small adjustments to immediately improve your walking mechanics. So, keep your rib cage stacked over your pelvis. Avoid leaning over or arching your lower back. Allow your arms to swing naturally in coordination with your legs. Keep your gaze forward, your jaw relaxed, and then just breathe in through your nose and out through your mouth. I'm Dr. Sanjay Gupta, helping you live a better life.
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0: 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Head spas. That's right. Head spas are expanding throughout America. You go in and get your head massaged. And your face, too. You got to get your head and your face massaged. And cost about $100, last about 60 minutes. I will do it for 50.
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1: 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Apparently, June is the third most popular month to get married in. Maybe you're getting married this month. 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
8: Slowly but surely, AI is seeping its way into every corner of our lives. One area perhaps I didn't expect is diet advice. A new study out of Turkey found that chatbots are recommending to teen boys and girls that they restrict their daily calories to dangerously low levels and eat a balance of nutrients that are kind of out of whack. Remember, teenagers are growing, one pediatrician told us. If they aren't getting enough nutrition, it can really stunt their growth on a number of levels. And in extreme cases, it can lead to significant health consequences. Large language models, LLMs, they are designed to agree with you. So if you're looking to lose weight, they're going to push you pretty hard in that direction. They also sometimes don't know how to tell the difference between good information and bad information. And you know who does? Your doctor. I'm Dr. Sanjay Gupta, helping you live a better life.
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0: 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When was the last time you went to the drive-in? Well, you can still go to Rustic Drive-In. They have three screens. When did that happen? I thought they just had one. Now they have three screens.
1: Well, you done me, and you bet I felt it. I tried to beat you, but you're so hot that

0: 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Here's some good news. Women prefer chubby men. That's right. Women prefer soft-bodied guys because they make better husbands and fathers. Macho men tend to stray more. Well, I got to tell you right now, I kind of disagree with that because I am chubby and macho.
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9: Did you know that almost half the vegetables and more than three quarters of the fruit that we eat in this country come from just one state, California? Yeah, it's true. And according to a new report by the Environmental Working Group, a health advocacy organization, a lot of this produce is tainted with PFAS, which are sometimes referred to as forever chemicals. Why? Well, the EPA says pesticides keep America's food supply safe, abundant, and affordable. And of course, these chemicals are used in every state, not just California. Now, if you are worried, though, about how much you're consuming, the best thing to do is to buy organic produce, if and when you can. Organic or not, you should rinse all fruits and vegetables under running water. Don't use any soap. And as one epidemiologist told us, use a brush on sturdier items like carrots, potatoes, and cucumbers. I'm Dr. Sanjay Gupta, helping you live a better life.
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0: 105 on Big Ed Words. Over half of we Americans have little or no interest in the 2026 FIFA World Cup happening in the U.S. Just a small amount of people are excited. Are you excited? I'm not really a soccer fan. Technically, I'm not a soccer fan at all. Don't like soccer. Don't watch soccer, so I will not be getting excited about this, I'm sorry to say.
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10: Eating a healthy diet is not only good for you physically, can also keep your brain sharp as you age. According to a new study out of China, people who most closely followed the MIND diet slowed aging in key structures inside their brains by more than 2 years. The MIND diet is a combination of the Mediterranean diet, which we talk a lot about, and the DASH diet, which stands for Dietary Approaches to Stop Hypertension. All three of these diets are similar, but the MIND diet puts more of an emphasis on berries, beans, leafy green vegetables, fish, poultry, whole grains, olive oil, and nuts. You're not going to eat foods with a lot of saturated fat. We're talking cheese, butter, red meat, or anything fried. You really don't have to eat like this 100% of the time. That's the key. Just do the best that you can. I'm Dr. Sanjay Gupta, helping you live a better life.
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Over half of Americans spend about $300 a year on uncomfortable shoes. I have a pair of uncomfortable shoes. I like them, but they're uncomfortable.

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1: 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Walking, of course. I missed my daughter's first steps. I was working, and I missed it. Smiling, talking, cleaning their room. I don't know, maybe the parents enjoy teaching that, but I'm pretty sure the kids don't like learning. Riding a bike, of course, going potty training, and reading. And those got the most votes. What about you? 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

0: 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When you go to the beach, what do you find annoying at the beach? Seagulls are kind of annoying. Just don't feed them and you'll be okay. Screaming children. Yeah, my daughter's all grown up, so I have no sympathy now. Screaming children and men in Speedos. I have to turn away.
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14: For the ninth year in a row, Finland has been named the happiest country in the world. That's according to the World Happiness Report put out every year by the Wellbeing Research Center at the University of Oxford in the UK. Two other Nordic nations, Iceland and Denmark, came in at numbers 2 and 3. Now, having spent quite a bit of time in these countries over my 2.5 decades as a journalist, I can tell you that this is not at all that surprising. There's an entirely different way of thinking in these countries. We before me, you might say. In other words, the mentality is less adversarial and much more, we're all in this together. One other interesting thing that came up was that no matter where someone lived, the more time they spent on social media, the less happy they were. Want to smile? It's simple. Put your phone away for a bit. I'm Dr. Sanjay Gupta, helping you live a better life.
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If it's made with a fresh squeezed lemons, I do. 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

0: 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We heard the story about Scott Pelley, newscaster, 30-some years at CBS, getting fired. The moral of this story is, don't scream and yell at the boss. I think it's pretty simple.
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Light 105, I'm Vic Edwards. Has some scientific research done. Adults who feel older than their age experience worse sleep habits. So if you feel older than you are, let's say you're 50, you feel like you're 60, maybe you're not sleeping well. But my question is, if you're 50, how do you really know what 60 feels like? Because you haven't been 60 yet. When you get to 60, you may feel like it's 70. So yeah, it's kind of a broad statement to make, but hey, there you go. Just get a better night's sleep.

0: 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We're going to be qualifying people to see Lionel Richie and Earth, Wind, and Fire. That'll be in the tour city of your choice. That'll be at 9, 11, 3, and 6. Listen for the keywords, text the words in, and you will be qualified. And also, at 3:10, I will have a clue for Vic's impossible question. And, of course, the question happens at 4:10. If you answer it, you will win a $105 Rhode Island Credit Union gift card. 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
2: 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I'm Heather. Amy's here. This is how we do it.
3: Oh, wait, that's a 90s song. Nope, wasn't going to sing Montel Jordan.
2: Okay.
3: We're going to only do 80s tonight, so we're having fun. It was a nice week, so you're looking a little golden tanned. I love it.
2: Am I really?
3: You always get so dark. The tops of your hands are like, oh, so jealous.
2: Okay.
3: Mine are like white and creepy, like a chicken claw.
2: All right, so there we are with our feelings right out of the gate. It's fine. Let's play a song tonight from the Human League. It's a song called Don't You Want Me. It's so 80s on the Wicked Awesome 80s Show on Light 105.